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2: Mainly clear sky overnight with lows around 65. Winds out of the south, 5 to 10 miles an hour. Mainly clear skies again. Friday, slight chance for storms. Daytime highs approaching 85. Partly cloudy skies. Friday night, chance of thunderstorms. Lows dip down to about 63. Mainly sunny Saturday with highs in the low 80s. Chance for showers Sunday. A peak at the extended shows 82 Monday, 83 Tuesday, and 82 on Wednesday. Currently 75.
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for storms. Friday night, lows dip down to about 63, partly cloudy skies. Low 80s, Saturday, with a chance for storms. Turning cooler, Sunday, with highs in the upper 70s and scattered showers possible. Right now, 69.

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3: Lows level off around 65. Overnight, under clear skies, southwesterly winds around 5 miles per hour. Mainly sunny skies, Friday. Slight chance of thunderstorms. Highs level off around 85. Chance for storms, Friday night. Lows dip down to about 63. Partly cloudy skies. Low 80s, Saturday, with a chance for storms. Turning cooler, Sunday, with highs in the upper 70s and scattered showers possible. Right now, 69.
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0: Las Vegas was built for stars. And on August 22nd, two of boxing's biggest take center stage. Rolly Romero never follows the script.
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3: Teo, I'm here. 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
0: It's time to put up or shut up. Rolly Romero versus Teofimo Lopez. August 22nd.
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1: I'm Jordan Rubio, and I'm from Omaha, Nebraska. I had gotten into a skateboarding accident, and after surgery that had failed, I was recommended to this hospital and Dr. Mike because I was told that this was a very rare type of injury. He harvested some bone from my knee and had applied it to my scaphoid bone. They brought me a long way from where I was at. Faith Health has been very attentive to me in my stay.
2: In other countries, the United States is behind, like always.
3: I don't know if you can do it affordably, if you can take ocean water and get the salt out of it. I mean, we've been talking about this for a long time. I don't know if it's affordable. He didn't say.
4: Now, I'll tell you this. My understanding was, didn't they build a bunch off of the coast of California because they were always worried about the water out there and in Nevada?
3: They may have. I mean, to me, that is like the cure-all. You know, then we don't have water issues forever.
4: Yes. Mm-hmm.
3: If whoever can do it, the country. And let's say the United States perfected it and could do it affordably and then somehow get water to other countries, although I don't know how you ship water. That's a conundrum. But, of course, you see every summer that people struggle with drought and all mm-hmm. that.
4: Oh, yeah.
3: So that would be an incredible thing. The other thing I saw from...

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5: 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I'm Ryan Kump. 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

0: met the guy, as a matter of fact. It's for you, Red Rachel, because you're getting married. He had a friend who was getting married, and it was supposed to rain on their wedding day, and it was going to be an outdoor ceremony. Mm-hmm. So they hired a witch to ward off rain. You can do it on Etsy. We're talking about all these things that you can buy that you don't know you can buy, like the toast that will burn your own face into the toast.
1: Witchcraft at a wedding.
0: You can go on Etsy, and they hired a witch for $16.50 to put a spell onto the area so there would be no rain for his wedding day. And it didn't rain.
2: Did she have to get out of her shift at Claire's? I mean?
1: You said $16?
0: $16.
1: That's what witches cost these days?
0: Oh, wait, I would have done it too. I was like, all right, for $16. I mean, the wedding itself is costing thousands. Add another $16 to it and get the witch. And he said, and I said, did it rain? He's like, no, it did not.
1: Prayer is free.
0: Well, that's true too, but you can do that too. Pray on it, all of those things.
1: I think that the witchcraft and the prayer kind of cancel out. I don't think you can do that.
0: Well, it works. $16. I was like, all right, yeah, it works.
2: But look, this is the start to a great horror movie.
0: Mm-hmm. Yeah.
2: You know, you start with the wedding and the wife insists that you hire the witch.
0: Yep. Yeah.
2: And then you have a doomed marriage because of the witch.
0: Well, that's a good one. I like that.
1: Okay.
0: You flesh that out, and you got a screenplay on your hands.
2: Yeah.
0: The reason it came up was I was playing against him. I had just met him, and

0: hurricanes are coming.
1: Mm-hmm. Maybe.
0: But I think. But I believe they can basically, it's just like anything, like any other product. Because we have options. We can go buy an electric car or a hybrid or a bike, like you said.
1: But we use gas for more than just cars, more than just transportation. Well, just like the gas company can't start charging you insane amounts of money because you need it at your house, too.
0: But they do that. Duke Power.
2: They do.
0: They're always
2: raising. Now, they are regulated. They have to get, you know, that's, approval.
1: That's just it. They can raise prices, but there is a limit. It might not be one that we like, but there is a limit.
0: Well, it's not one that we like. I mean, the fact they go up so drastically. That is a kind of a good question for her. Like, the utilities and the gas and all that, can they just go? Is it just supply and demand? Here's how dumb I am, Biggie. The reason my friend called was he was talking fantasy football with me. I'm in one fantasy football league. You can sit this one out, little lady. We're talking about.
2: Yeah.
0: Come on.
1: I won my league last year.
0: So she said she won her league.
2: Right.
0: I'm sure you
2: I'm at home, and I know that's a lie.
0: Yeah. Her boyfriend picked all her players.
1: Yeah, I'm sure he did.
2: Yeah.
0: You know.
1: You guys been talking behind my back.
0: So anyway, we're in a what's called a keeper league, so I can keep two players from last year if I want to.
1: Oh. Okay.
0: You ever done that?
1: I've never done that.
0: That's one that you keep. Like, if you get somebody in the 15th round and he turns out to be really good, you keep him this time around. You can only keep two. And so it's time for us to go look at our keepers to see who we want. And we used to do this league through CBS. Like, I have the app for CBS. But we switched over to ESPN about 4 years ago. And oddly, for whatever reason, last night when I was looking at my keepers, I went over to CBS by accident. So my players were, you know, Eli Manning. And I was like, dang.
1: Did you just time travel?
2: Okay.
0: I was like, I didn't know he was still in the league.
2: Well, speaking of Eli, I never knew there were so many Eli Manning fans. Because
0: boy,
2: I got inundated yesterday with, he is eligible for the Hall of Fame.
0: Yeah, I messed up on B.B. Shea Sports Trivia yesterday. The question was, who's the only two-time Super Bowl quarterback winner who's eligible for the Hall of Fame that's not in the Hall of Fame? The answer is Jim Plunkett, but now Eli Manning has joined that group. And, yes, people like Eli Manning.
1: I like Eli Manning, but I forgot that last year he was eligible.
0: He was eligible. And so I'm going to keep him as my starting quarterback.
2: Why not?
1: Yeah, good choice.
0: Let's go for it. You know, let's do it. Why not? Exactly.
2: Let Frank Gore start at running back.
0: I was looking at that and I was just like, dang.
1: Like, everything was great back then.
0: These guys they must be really good. They're
2: Am I in a Legends League?
0: What's happening here? And then I had to remind myself, oh, wait a minute. No, it's ESPN now. So I had to go to that. None of my players pretty good anyway. I just threw them all back, you know.
2: You know, I'm in a keeper league, and I find that I always keep two, and then they have horrible seasons.
0: I know. It's
2: because
0: like,
2: it's so hard in the NFL to stay consistent.
0: Just toss them back. That's what I feel like. You know, there's like, it's like fish you catch. Just toss them back. Go and start it new each year. The woman who says she was asked by her kids, what's your favorite part of being a mom? And the answer was very odd. This is what she had to say.
3: What's your favorite part of being a mother?
4: When they left for college,
5: life became easier.
6: Your favorite part of motherhood is when all of us left your house?
4: Mm-hmm. We love our children, but not randomly, okay? We say, oh, my children are home. None of that bull.
6: When we were home, was there a favorite moment?
4: When you all were sleeping?
6: When we were home and awake.
4: I don't think it ever occurred to me.
6: You have not liked one part of being a mother?
4: Absolutely.
6: Well, happy Mother's Day. Thank you.
0: That's going viral now because the woman said, my favorite part? When you left. What about when we were home? When you were asleep. That's how I talk about my dog. I like him best when he's asleep.
1: Or when he's
0: napping.
1: When you're on vacation and he's at the kennel at home.
0: Yes, I love him.
2: Yeah.
0: And when he's napping is just fantastic. Yes.
2: You know, I kind of appreciate her honesty because I bet a lot of parents probably feel that way.
1: But won't say it.
2: You can't say it. You know, if you say it out loud and people are like, oh, you're a bad parent.
0: You know, my son Ben said to me the other day, he goes, my daughter is going to be home one more year, then she's off to college. And my son said, boy, you might really like that. We'll both be out of the house. And, of course, both my wife and I said, oh, no.
1: You'll be here, buddy.
0: Well, first of all, I think he'll be here. But then I said, that'd be terrible. When you both leave, he's like, come on. Who are you kidding? Don't you want us gone?
1: Yes.
0: I have to rephrase.
1: If you asked my mother, she would say, it is so great having 24/7 tech support for free.
0: I bet.
1: I mean, I've fixed every device she owns.
0: Yeah. At least it's son came back.
2: See, I think it's funny. I think, you know, and I moved home in my early 20s. Mm. And I always say that my dad had to pretend to be upset and depressed.
0: Right.
2: But secretly, he was like, yes.
0: I don't mind.
2: Like, yeah, like he got his buddy back. Like, yeah, we're going to watch Cops at night. And we're going to watch football. And it's going to be great.
0: Yeah, I don't think I would mind it as long as he's pulling his weight and, you know, paying for his own food.
1: I think that's the biggest factor in it. As long as they're working and they're not just home all the time doing nothing, I think most parents are usually fine with their kids moving back in.
0: You'd like this, Biggie. I was looking on Reddit. This has to do with college. And a woman was discussing her situation. You know how you're always saying that the college education is not worth the money anymore? And it's unbelievably expensive. But the woman said, the college student said, my parents are really upset. I keep hearing horror stories about college debt and then not being able to find a good job when you get out of college. So I told them that instead of going to college, I was going to stay home, maybe go to a technical college and get a job. And I used all the money I got for my high school graduation on a nose job. And my parents were really upset.
2: Whoa.
0: The parents were very, very upset at the nose job.
1: I'm going to need to see the nose before I weigh in on this.
0: There's the question, yeah.
2: That's the part. I have no problem with the staying and go to technical school. You know that. I'm a big proponent of technical college. But the using the money for the nose job, that's a little bit much.
0: Well, the parents say, you're beautiful just the way you are. She said, my nose was too large. I had it shaved down. I spent all the money I got for high school graduation. She's like, that's my money. I can do with it what I want.
1: Yeah.
0: But her parents said you were supposed to use that for spending money at college. And she's not going. She's not going to college.
2: Yeah.
0: Over.
2: Gosh.
0: Remember when Cameron Diaz, the actress, was talking about getting a nose job? She has such an infectious laugh.
5: I'm just ready for a change, for, you know, to be able to breathe.
0: What an adorable little laugh that she has there. You know, Jerry Seinfeld did a thing on nose jobs one time, too, that I thought was really funny. He was talking about what they call them technically.
7: Of course you do. It's New York, everybody. Rhinoplasty. Rhino. Now, this guy is aware he has a bit of a problem. He's obviously sensitive about it. That's why he made the appointment. Do we need to compare him to a rhinoceros? When you go for a hair transplant, they don't say, we're going to perform a cue ballectomy on you, Mr. Johnson. We feel the chromedomia has advanced to a level we terms skinheadia.
0: Rhinoplasty is what the nose job is called, and that's what the woman, the college student wants to get, or got. She got it.
2: I mean, I guess it's her money, but I would be a little upset about that.
0: I would, too, if I were her parent.
1: Like I said, I can't say anything until I've seen the nose, because job? If you saw the nose, you might be like, never mind, good choice.
0: The beak that Jen, if you had a large nose, would you consider a rhinoplasty?
1: Yeah, I probably would, but... Because, I mean, my family, well, half my family is Italian, and they just have completely different noses. I'm not even sure I'm related to my family, but I just have a totally different nose from everybody in my family.
0: The large nose, I mean, I haven't really had to deal with that, but if you had a big nose, I would... Well, who was the actress? Jennifer Grey. She had... It was really her thing.
1: Back
0: when she was in Dirty Dancing and Ferris Bueller, I mean, she had a large nose. And then when she had it reduced... I didn't recognize her.
1: Nobody. I don't think she did. She even do anything big after the nose job? I feel like people liked that about her.
2: I thought she had kind of a botched job.
0: Did she? Did it? Was it messed up?
2: I thought so.
0: Well, yeah, I didn't recognize her. I mean, then I'd see her like in bit parts, and I would hear it was her. I was like, oh my god.
1: But hers wasn't crazy. I mean, I've seen videos of these women. And I also think. Like what Cameron Diaz was saying, I think that it's like a deviated septum. I think it's not completely just for the cosmetic reasons.
0: Well, that was her thing. She said, I couldn't even breathe.
5: I'm just ready for a change, for, you know, to be able to breathe.
0: I love Cameron Diaz. Every time she laughs, it's just like that, by the way. Jennifer Grey and Patrick Swayze, I just saw that. They had the worst relationship on set for any couple all time in movies. That was just brought out in, like, Variety magazine. Because they didn't like each other. They were in Red Dawn together, and he was really full of himself. And so when they got on the set of Dirty Dancing, it carried over. She didn't like him, and she couldn't dance, and he got annoyed with her. And they just almost never spoke when they were on the set of Dirty Dancing. I saw this thing on, like, the couples that you think got along great on screen, but really they didn't like each other at all when they were doing the filming of the stuff.
2: It's funny, that it has to, I know you said it's number one, and yeah. I agree, because it's the one I hear most about.
0: I do, too. I've always heard that they didn't get along. There are others, too, that they said did not get along. Oh, Ryan Gosling and Rachel McAdams clashed so badly during The Notebook that they were, like, on separate sets all the time. They couldn't even be together when they were on the set. But then...
2: Wow.
0: Then they wound up dating for a couple of years after they got off the movie. But those were the ones that they did not get along. And then, old school, Richard Gere and Deborah Winger couldn't stand each other on the set of An Officer and a Gentleman.
2: No. I know that's your movie.
0: It is. You know how much I love that movie? I love An Officer and a Gentleman.
2: Jeez.
0: And apparently those two, Deborah Winger... and Richard Gere hated each other on the set of that movie. And they were so in love on the set. But, of course, that was just acting. And, in fact, Deborah Winger said later, it was my fault. I was full of myself. And later they got along fine. But on the set, they couldn't stand each other. It's weird, when, I guess, when you have to work that closely to somebody you can't stand. It's like B.B. Shea.
1: Yeah, I was just about to say that.
0: I mean, we all know there's a history there. You can't stand each other. Coming up here on the Two Guys Named Chris Show. Stories of survival, falls, bears, amusement park rides. One woman in North Carolina had a bear walk right into her house. It's the second time this week this has happened. Who's not locking their doors that bears are coming?
1: I do not understand why all the time the people that know bears live near them,
0: yeah,
1: they're like, no, just leave it open.
0: The first woman left KFC on the table. Remember that? And the door was open.
1: Door's open. She didn't just leave it unlocked. She opened it up and basically invited them inside.
0: She wanted the breeze to come through the house, and apparently the smell of the KFC wafted out to the bears.
1: I would have broken in, too, if I were there.
0: Yeah, why not? That's next. Two Guys Named Chris Show.
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0: drone delivery in Texas, they accidentally dropped a woman's package into her pool. They had the coordinates off.
1: I hate when that happens.
0: So they, I mean, I know Amazon's always leaving stuff at the wrong place at your house and certainly at your apartment when you were there. Amazon Prime says their service through drones has been very successful. Once in a while, the coordinates are slightly off, so they dropped the package into the pool. But it was so well wrapped that the woman just had to swim out and get it, and everything was okay. She got the package out of the pool.
1: Am I crazy? I thought the drones would have cameras on them.
0: I wonder if the but they really should. They should have cameras. But are they advanced enough that they can see a pool and avoid it? Is that what they would have to do? See a pool?
1: I would think so. Yeah. I mean, I assume that somebody was flying these and could see, so I would think that you would see the pool below you.
0: Now, I thought that they were probably just programmed with coordinates of where
1: to
0: go. I don't know the answer to that with the technology that's going right now. But Amazon now is saying, we're getting to the point where we can get you stuff in like a half hour. You know, if you need medicine, we can fly it across town in a half hour with a drone.
1: Oh, absolutely. You know, I pick up the CVS. They just know me at this point in my neighborhood. and more new medicines? Absolutely. But they very much push delivery now.
0: No, they do.
1: And I think it's to compete with Amazon because it's like, hey, do you want us to deliver this prescription right now to you instead?
0: Is it a drone delivery or do they just bring it to you?
1: They bring it to you, but I do think it's to help fight how quick Amazon can do it.
0: Oh, yeah, that's true.
2: That's exactly why Amazon is pushing this drone delivery, because other places are getting better at delivery. They're like, well, we'll just get robots to do it.
0: Yeah, you know, I kind of felt like you yesterday, Biggie. I needed Diet Coke. I knew I needed Diet Coke. And I stopped at Target to get it. I got into the Target parking lot. I was staring at the Target, and I just thought, I'm just not getting out of my car. I drove on home, and I told my wife, have some Diet Coke delivered to me as soon as you possibly can.
2: And you were in the parking lot.
0: I was in the but it was all crowded, and there was a grocery store, a Harris Teeter grocery store, and a Target right beside each other, and I just said, I'm not getting out of my car.
1: Oh, bring it to me. Welcome to my world.
0: I thought Biggie would do this. I was like, I'm just...
1: Oh, there's many times I do. I pull into parking lots and I look around and I go, nope, no. Gonna have that delivered.
0: There was really no reason either. I was just like...
1: No, you were there.
0: I was there. I was in the parking lot. I was like, no, I'll just have to have my wife do something for me. That's exactly what she did. Coming up here to the Two Guys Named Chris show. What it would take to get Gen X back to concerts. Apparently, my generation is abandoning the rock concert. One comedian, Dan Regan, has some thoughts on what it would take to get us back in. We'll tell you what it is next year. Two Guys Named Chris show.
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0: Yesterday on the Put Up or Shay Up sports trivia game, the question was, what starting quarterback is the only NFL starting quarterback to win two Super Bowls and not be in the Hall of Fame, even though he's eligible for the Hall of Fame? So the player on the phone said Eli Manning. I said, no, he's not eligible for the Hall of Fame. Mm-hmm. Well, he was. So we had to apologize and give him the correct. We had to count that as right. And he tied B.B. Shea yesterday 6-6. So then we admitted that error. And that was in my own head. Okay, so am I losing my edge? Yes. Yes. Okay. Because I pride myself in knowing all things Super Bowl. Mm-hmm. You know this.
1: Yes.
0: We know this, right?
1: Wait till we get to Super Bowl season. And, I mean, it's unbelievable. Rachel, he just spits out facts at you.
0: You're a girl. You won't even appreciate it for what. No.
2: What is? What kind of bowl is this?
0: Exactly. She doesn't
2: ceramic.
0: Know.
2: She doesn't know.
1: See that? Don't worry, little lady.
0: There's a girl in here. She has no idea. I can't wait to educate you on this thing, though, man. I'm going to invite you to my Super Bowl party this year. You can just sit in the corner, and I'll explain it to you.
2: Does everybody yeah. drink tea there?
0: And... yeah. And I'll
1: yeah,
0: say,
1: you can sit over there and knit with the other little lady.
0: Exactly. I'll say, oh, they have this oblong object they throw up and down the field, you know. I'll show you all. I'll mansplain it to you. Don't worry.
2: I'm assuming this is a game that you play with your foot, right?
0: I can't even. I'll have to explain it for you. You'll get a name tag that will, and I'll put, like, Red Rachel, then I'll put an interesting fact about you, which is she doesn't know why she's here. That's what I'll put. Yes. And, of course, your fiancé will be Nick. He's great in bed. We know this. So, I explained the error a half hour ago, and Julie from Barbados said, don't forget Jim McMahon. And I said, no, sweetheart. No, he doesn't have two Super Bowls. Sorry.

0: As we do every at this time every week, we have Lisa Lanier on the line. She's our official attorney of this program. HireAHeavyweight.com if you need her. Warning, today, this is something I don't usually do. Here I am, we're getting into serious stories. You know, when something serious comes on the news, I always bury my head in the sand.
1: Right.
0: Always. But there's a few today that can just no longer be ignored. And one of them is the Lindsay Clancy trial, which Lisa says she's obsessed with. Lisa, hello and how are you?
2: I'm fantastic. I am just, like, busting a gut to talk about Lindsay Clancy. Nobody in my family is following this. I was just telling Rachel. Mm. Every night at dinner, I'm like, please tell me you started following this. Please tell me you saw this. You know,
1: nobody wants to talk about it.
0: Now, I have started following. My wife's into it, and I've started following it. Now, let me just, here's what I know. The woman, Lindsay Clancy, 3 years ago, January of 2023, in Massachusetts, killed her three children. Incredible tragedy. Then tried to kill herself. But the reason she's pleading not guilty by reason of insanity now, all these years later, is because she was bipolar, she was on a ton of medication, she couldn't tell right from wrong, and didn't get the support she needed during postpartum depression and mental illness. What do you think here, Lisa? What's your take on this trial?
2: So the thing that has blown my mind about this is, you guys know me well, you know, I'm like a real law and order kind of person, right? And I'm, you know, like death penalty all the way, and they don't have that in Massachusetts. But I'm like, when I first heard about this story, I'm like, man, death penalty would be too good for her, right?
0: Yes, yes.
2: But now that I've seen this, I have completely flipped. I think that her attorney, first of all, oh my gosh, 75-year-old Kevin Reddington is the man. He has slayed this case. He is amazing. So the whole thing in Massachusetts is that it's not really an insanity defense as we know it, typically.
0: Mm-hmm.
2: It is basically that you are not guilty by reason of a lack of criminal responsibility because you're incapable of either controlling your actions or understanding that they are wrong. And so, you know, in most insanity pleas, you have to show that basically you were just completely out of touch with reality. You didn't know right from wrong. You were basically non-functional.

0: Right.
1: And it's different in Massachusetts. You can be functional. And this lady was, she was, so they've done a great job of showing that she saw all these psychiatrists in the months leading up to this horrible event. She was on over 30 medications in the months leading up to it, psychiatric medications. At the time it happened, she was on, she was taking 10 different psychiatric. Wow. And they don't interact well together.
0: Mm-hmm.
1: She had called the suicide hotline twice just in the last month.
0: Mm-hmm.
1: She had twice gone to the hospital, the ER, saying, I need a psych admission, I'm not okay, and they wouldn't admit her.
0: Mm.
1: And, I mean, it was crazy. She had one inpatient. One time they did admit her. She had an inpatient psych stay because she was a danger to herself or others. She told her husband and her mother, it's not safe to leave the kids alone with me. I'm feeling like harming them. And she had voices, a man's voice in her head telling her to kill her children and herself. And really they have done, her attorney has done a phenomenal job of tearing down the state's case. The prosecution has totally B minus, maybe C plus here. I mean, just not a very good job. I would say probably C plus.
0: Mm.
1: They have, because they really needed to show that she was this reasoned, calculating, you know, killer that plotted this and, you know, but instead, every witness that they called has said she was the most loving mother. She was so sweet and attentive and wonderful and loved these children. And they've all also testified that she was losing it with postpartum depression, and it's a psychosis that she was under. It takes postpartum depression to another level. It's psychotic. You become psychotic with it.
0: Wow.
1: And everybody testified basically saying, yes, she was crying out for help.
0: And didn't get Didn't get the help.
1: And didn't get it.
0: Man.
2: Well, and then the help she did get, that, I mean, just 10 medications sounds like too much, but being on 30?
0: Yeah. So who's at fault? Is it the doctors? Did her husband? Is her husband at fault? Is her mother at fault? You know, who? It's such a tragedy. Who is to blame here? How much do you blame the husband?
1: Well, I do think, I mean, I think, you know, if your wife tells you that she doesn't feel safe being left alone with the kids, and these were affluent people, they were wealthy people,
0: mm.
1: He could have hired somebody to be with her. He could have, he had a very supportive mother and mother-in-law. He could have said, hey, you know, one of the kids is sick. I need to run to the pharmacy. Can you come stay with Lindsay and the kids? And they would have known why, too, mm. Because, but you know, both moms knew about this. And his mother even testified on Lindsay's behalf. That was the first or second defense witness, saying she was a great mom and saying she was in deep, deep psychiatric trouble here and was asking for help.
0: Wow.
1: So it's a wild. And so here's the interesting thing.
0: Hmm.
1: And if the jury is seeing this the way the public is seeing this, because, man, people have Patrick, his stock is trending really low.
0: Yeah. Yeah.
1: You know. Mm-hmm. He's been accused of actually doing this. I mean, there's a whole internet conspiracy that says he framed her. I don't believe that, but there's a ton of people that believe it.
0: Mm-hmm.
1: There's all these people lining the streets as you come up to the courthouse wearing pink in support of her. And that's why you saw the judge the other day. He took each juror aside one-on-one and had a little chat. I think my opinion about that is that he's trying to make sure they're not influenced by that, because they have to walk into the courtroom every day in a sea of pink supporting her.
0: Yeah.
1: But he doesn't want them influenced by it.
0: But can't, at the end of the day, the woman killed three children. Is she not going to do any jail time for this? Is it possible they could just send her on her way?
2: Or into a mental hospital or something?
1: Yeah, so the jury gets three choices.
0: Mm-hmm.
1: They get just straight up not guilty. The state didn't prove anything, and she just walks. That's
0: mm-hmm.
1: one. That's kind of door number one.
0: Yeah.
1: Door number two, guilty, just straight up guilty and responsible. And door number three is not guilty by reason of lack of criminal responsibility.
0: Mm-hmm.
1: And if that's the case, and that's what, you know, I think everybody thinks it's just kind of too tough to call. There are people saying that she's just going to completely, I shouldn't walk is a terrible thing to say because she can't walk anymore. She's
0: terrible. Right. Yeah.
1: But that she's going to walk. And but if they do the not guilty by reason of basically the mental psychiatric issues, then she gets committed to a psych hospital, not to prison. And she basically remains in a psychiatric institution until the court is convinced by the opinion testimony of doctors that she is no longer a threat to the safety of herself or others. And this lady, I mean, and her attorney has said this, she's still actively suicidal. She is still, now she's on top of kind of the other issues she was having. She's distraught that she killed her kids.
0: Yeah.
1: And there was one, I don't know, I think it was a chaplain that testified that she came to out of this coma or whatever and was basically thinking the kids were alive and was saying, I'm so glad they're okay. You know, like she didn't even appreciate that she had killed them.
0: What?
1: But now that she does, she's still actively suicidal. So she would stay institutionalized until it was safe to release her.
0: I feel like that's what I would do if I was a juror. I would call her not guilty by reason of insanity.
2: She needs. I really don't think they'd be doing her justice to say not guilty and let her go, because I think she really just needs to be in a place where she can recover. And
0: what a story. How do doctors prescribe her 30 different medications? Are they not all on the same page going, we've got to get this woman off some of these medications?
1: Yeah, she was seeing different doctors, like her family doctor was prescribing certain drugs, and then her psychiatrist. And then I think something about her health insurance, she changed psychiatrists, and her last psychiatrist was just eviscerated by Reddington on the stand. This poor child had been, and she was called by the prosecution, but she had only been a doctor for a month. She had just finished her residency, and she had no clue how bad Lindsay Clancy was. She had no idea that she had called the suicide hotline. She was just, and what Reddington said to her is, you are just a box checker. Like, you just have somebody come in and you go check, check, check, and you let them go.
0: That's what they call me, a box checker. My God. It's too close to home.
1: I do think that the right thing by the law is to find her guilty, or not guilty, but by reason of lack of criminal responsibility.
0: I do, too, and I think that's what they'll wind up doing. It seems like to me, if you're right about the defense attorney being so good at his job, I bet that's what they do.
1: He comes off as so genuine and so much better than the prosecution.
0: Right.
1: He's very attentive to Lindsay Clancy. Like, she's been very upset listening to the testimony and seeing, like, the autopsy photos. And he comforts her very appropriately.
0: Yeah.
1: Whereas the prosecution is coming across, the word that keeps coming up in reports about it is that they appear tone deaf. Like, they don't really get it. Like, when Patrick's mother testified, they attacked her on the basis of her religion, saying, aren't you Catholic? Don't you realize that murder is a mortal sin? Everybody was horrified at that, and it almost caused a mistrial.
0: Oh, my God. Bad
1: lawyer. It was so out of line.
0: Bad lawyer in there, yeah. I mean, the lawyers make a difference, of course, as you know. I mean, I'm sure you've got to come off as being believable, and the better you do, and it sounds like that the defense attorney is way, way better than the prosecutor in this case. But it's interesting. A friend of mine said she'd vote her not guilty because she suffered enough. You know, it's like she's paralyzed. She's lost her kids. All of these things. Her husband's moved on now. What a brutal case. Wow. I'm paying attention to it now because my wife is paying attention to it. You know, she's all into that true crime, as you know.
1: Yeah. Oh, yeah.
0: Otherwise, I turn my back on major. This is another one. I keep hearing this term flock cameras over and over and over again. So finally, yesterday, I said to Rachel, what's a flock camera? I don't even know what that is. And then I found out what it was. It's basically, you know, they're being used to show if people are, what, shoplifting from a Lowe's hardware or something. But a lot of people are upset by it because of invasion of privacy. Where do you come down on this? What's the legal angle on flock cameras, Lisa?
1: So they're all over the place. They're on the interstate. They're at all major intersections. They're in some parking lots, like you said, like I think Home Depot and places like that. And they don't just read your license plate. They also record the make and model of your vehicle and any identifying features about it. And so, and kind of from a pure constitutional standpoint, it's problematic under the Fourth Amendment. That's what critics are attacking it, saying, you know, they're tracking the movements of innocent people. And the foundation of our Constitution is that we are only to be surveilled and have our privacy invaded if there's probable cause that we've done something wrong. But otherwise, we should be at peace to move freely without being monitored and that sort of thing. It's kind of Big Brotherish. But then you have proponents who are saying, look, this has been so helpful to law enforcement in terms of catching, you know, criminals because you can track them. You know, you basically, you know, somebody commits a crime, they're going down the interstate and their vehicle just gets tracked everywhere there's one of these cameras.
0: Yeah.
1: And they've been super helpful with that. It's been abused quite a bit. One big example that's being kind of talked about is this Florida cop who used Flock 700 times to surveil his ex-wife's movements and things like that.
0: Is that wrong? Would you call that wrong?
1: because the issue is they don't have to have any kind of warrant or any kind of show cause to use it. They can just sort of track anybody they want. And that is, just as a pure constitutional theory, that's pretty problematic. And the Supreme Court recently said, just this year, said that geofencing cannot be used, which is a similar technology, cannot be used without probable cause. So it kind of gives an idea that the Supreme Court would not be too keen on this, but a lower district court, who's been kind of the first to rule on this, just tossed a bunch of these cases and said that's not a problem. I think right now what Flock is trying to do, because it's a brand, they are trying to put some safeguards in place where now they're not saving the data for as long, they're not making it as easily searchable and some things like that. And one concern people have is, are you selling it? You know, are you selling it out there to, like, are we going to be targeted as consumers somehow by that?
0: But don't people, aren't we so used to that now because our phones are listening to us and I just sort of feel like anytime I'm out in public, I'm on camera. Don't most people feel that way?
1: I agree. I 100% agree. And I think that's where we're starting to see this area of the law where technology has gone way beyond what, you know, the founding fathers could have ever dreamed up in a million years.
0: Right.
1: And so maybe it's okay, right? I mean, maybe it's, you know, they didn't contemplate. And here's the other thing is that we all, under the law, and I think as individuals that we get this, you do not have a reasonable expectation of privacy once you leave your house.
0: No, and I feel like people are on camera, behind the cameras, making fun of my posture quite often.
2: They are.
0: I know that.
3: Definitely.
0: I'm almost positive that
2: I do that just in this building.
0: Yeah, I
2: get the security cameras.
0: Right, well, yeah.
3: And, I mean, listen, can a man not track his ex-wife a little bit? Jeez.
0: Well, there's always, what'd you say, 700 times? Okay, whatever.
3: Yeah, whatever.
0: Enough already. So you think at the end of the day this is going to stand up, or do you think it'll go all the way to the Supreme Court?
1: Well, if the Supreme Court's geofencing ruling is any indication, then they wouldn't be too happy with it. But I think it's a tough call because it is so helpful to law enforcement, and it is, you know, like I said, day and age now where maybe the Constitution, you know, didn't have, even the founding fathers didn't have the ability to contemplate this sort of thing, and so you might. You know, might not be able to have a kind of a pure application of it.
0: Exactly. Another one that's got me puckered today is a legal battle. This story is called Baby Gabriel. There are some parents that are fighting with a surrogate mom named McKenna West. Now, let me see if I've got this right. She's carrying the baby for the couple, and about 20 weeks into the pregnancy, they realize that the boy, Gabriel, who's going to be born in August and now has been born, would have a heart defect and would cause all sorts of problems, and they'd have to have surgeries that would be very expensive, and it would be very difficult for the child. But, so the parents now, the would-be parents say, all right, we're going to terminate the pregnancy. The woman carrying the baby says, I'm not terminating this pregnancy, and goes to Texas, where it's difficult to do that, and has the baby. So now the battle is who gets custody of the baby and who's paying for these surgeries. And so far, the couple has paid for the first of three surgeries. What's going to happen in this case, Lisa? Because, again, this is serious business. What's going to happen here?
1: Well, and from a jurisdictional standpoint, this case is like a law school exam question because the surrogate lived in Alaska.
0: Mm-hmm.
1: The parents who hired her lived in California. And then she bolted to Texas when the abortion thing came up. So you've got three possible jurisdictions. But what has happened is that the bio parents, they have custody of the child. They do not call him Gabriel. That was what the surrogate called him. They call him Rumi, R-U-M-I, like the poet. And basically, they are paying for these surgeries. It's a treatable condition, but it's something that the child is going to suffer through a lot of medical problems, especially in the first years of life. Minimum of three major heart surgeries. And they had this pregnancy termination clause in their surrogacy contract, but those are really hard to uphold because it's considered against public policy to one that they have to do something that's a medical procedure like that. And so I don't think their lawsuit against her is going to stand up, but she's now seeking custody of the child. I think she loses on that. You know, because now that it's born, they're like, look, okay, we didn't want to bring a child into the world that had to go through all of this, but now that you have, he's ours.
0: Yeah,
1: and we're going to take care of him.
0: They're going to take the baby. God, I'm a little surprised that they couldn't force her to do that. I thought felt like she would sign the paperwork and she'd have to do what they say, but I guess not.
1: No, it's really hard to, you can't put clauses into contracts that create these weird obligations, like to have a medical procedure. That just does not ever.
0: Man, I don't know how you lawyers do it.
1: Regardless of how you feel about abortion, it's just any medical. You can't contract about things like that.
0: I don't even like to say the word abortion. I hate that word. I don't like to say constitution and all that stuff.
2: All those words.
0: I don't know how you lawyers do it, you know, and like the first case with the mental health and the killing of the kids and everything. I just can't do it. I don't know how you got through it, man. This one I can handle. A woman who says that a fake Kenny Chesney took her for $300,000.
3: Well, that's because you've been scammed.
0: That's right.
2: You relate to this one.
0: Okay. I can relate here. She says Kenny Chesney went online, a fake one, and took her for $300,000. So she's suing the real Kenny Chesney and said, "You should have warned me."
3: Kenny?
0: Lisa, I'm on her side. I've been scammed. I'm on her side.
1: No.
0: Lisa's the woman I called when I was sitting in my closet with my football helmet on crying.
2: She should have warned you about that pine straw.
0: She should have warned me, Jacques Montavious. Yeah. She said, "Be careful, Jacques Montavious is on your porch."
2: You should put your football helmet on.
0: I guess this woman's going to lose, do you think? She can't win that, can she?
1: Oh, she already lost. It's really terrible that celebrities have to endure this kind of crazy stuff. She lost at the trial court level. Then she appealed. And then she lost her appeal. So this lady was hell-bent on making Kenny Chesney pay for this scam she fell victim to. But that's just, it was ridiculous.
0: Kenny Chesney, what a jerk. He should have told her. Somebody's pretending to be me. Here's the other one I got into. This was in New York City. Biggie says this is probably the worst parks worker of all time. A girl who was 10 found an M80 firework in the bathroom of a park, went up to the parks worker, who's 24 years old, and said, "How do I light this?" He goes, "Oh, here, let me give you my lighter."
3: Yeah, let's do it.
0: Unfortunately, she blew some of her fingers off. He's in trouble, I would think, Lisa. Fired, and is he also facing legal charges?
1: Yeah, he's been arrested. Yeah, I'm a boy mom, and I can tell you that frontal lobe development probably doesn't happen until about age 30.
0: Yeah,
1: this kid is a good example.
0: No kidding. Yeah,
1: of that. This guy, he was arrested and charged with both reckless endangerment and child endangerment. They are both Class A misdemeanors. He faces a maximum of 1 year in jail. He has no priors. Probably the worst thing, really, for him is he lost that really cushy government job he had.
0: Yeah.
1: Now he's
0: had that easy job.
1: That's the dumbest thing.
0: You're right about that frontal lobe. Listen, when I was 24, if some girl had said to me, "Can you light this?" I'd have been like, "Yeah."
1: Yeah, here you go. And the worst thing was, he didn't even just, like, help her look. Handed her his lighter. It's okay, go play.
0: Yeah. Yeah.
3: Good job.
0: That's right. Oh, my God. Woo! Lisa Lanier. Tour de force, because these stories I don't like getting into. You know, these are the tough ones here today. But I am now going to really pay attention to this Lindsay Clancy story. That's something. When is it expected to be done? Do you know?
1: Yeah, it's going to wrap up. It's going to go to the jury probably like Tuesday or Wednesday of next week. It's their final witnesses today, closing arguments Monday or Tuesday. Jury will probably have it middle of next week.
0: Yeah, I'm going to watch that, and we'll probably talk about it again next Friday. Lisa, fantastic as always. If you need her, it's hireatheavyweight.com or LanierLawGroup.com. She's president there. Lawyer up every week on this program. Fantastic, Lisa. Thank you again.
1: Have a great weekend.
0: You as well. There she goes. You've got your chance now to be a winner. Let's climb the stairway.

0: hopefully no controversy on this game today. We'll see.
1: Seven music questions. 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Major prize. 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

0: Bob gets first shot at this, and since it's Flyaway Friday, if he gets through all seven questions, gets them all right, he will wind up with a $500 gift voucher to Piedmont Triad International Airport. Bob, are you ready, sir?
1: Morning, AMP. One love the show.
0: Thank you so much for listening. We appreciate it. We have 60 seconds on the clock for you. It'll only run while you're thinking about the answer and answering the question, not while I read it. Question number one on the Stairway to Seven. What band got its name from the Latin word for all-encompassing and not from the dog portrayed in the Wizard of Oz movie?
1: Toto.
0: Toto is correct. One for one. Easy start. Easy start. Warm up. Okay. Step number two on the Stairway to Seven. 58 seconds on the clock. According to the title of a 1991 top 10 hit for Tom Cochran, song later covered by Rascal Flatts, life is what H word?
1: Highway.
0: Life is a highway. Yes. Highway. Two steps of the way to the Stairway to Seven. You're a fan, Biggie?
2: Oh, yeah. I love this jam.
0: I do, too. Mm-hmm. I think I like Rascal Flatts as much as Tom Cochran.
2: Oh, that's blasphemous.
0: Sorry. It's in the Cars movie, and when my son Ben was small, we watched it all the time.
3: At least you know that they're not the original, because you'd be astonished how many people think that Rascal Flatts is the original.
0: I think it was bigger than the Tom Cochran.
3: I think so, too.
0: And has Tom Cochran ever done anything else? I never heard of him other than
3: I think so. This is his only...
0: Good song. Really is. Okay. 54 seconds left on the clock. Question number three on the Stairway to Seven. Third time we've asked it. The song Two Princes was a hit for what band?
1: Gin Blossoms.
0: Gin Blossoms is incorrect. Sorry about that one, Bob. We'll ask a fourth time on Monday when we play Stairway to Seven, so look that up. The song Two Princes, a hit for what band? Mark will go next. Hello, Mark. How you doing?
4: I'm well, sir. Thank you. Happy Friday.
0: Same to you, and good to hear from you. We have 60 seconds on the clock, seven questions in front of you, the Stairway to Seven. Which Bruce Springsteen song was released first, Born to Run or Born in the USA?
1: Born to Run.
0: Born to Run by a lot. Yes. One-seventh of the way there. Born to Run, 1975, Born in the USA, 1984. Think of memory serves. Question number two on the Stairway to Seven, and still 59 seconds on the clock. Which was the last member of the Beatles to sign the papers officially dissolving the group? Was it John Lennon or George Harrison?
1: Probably George.
0: It was John Lennon. I'm sorry. No. So you are out on step number two. That question will be re-asked on Monday morning. So you'll have a chance to answer that one correctly and win on Monday. Tony will go today. Hello, Tony. How are you?
5: Good morning. I'm great, guys. P1.
0: Great to hear from you. Thank you. You have 60 seconds on the clock, and we go to the first question on the Stairway to Seven. True or false, the band Weezer was named after Shirley MacLaine's character in Steel Magnolias.
5: That's no true.
0: No, I'm sorry. That's false. And we asked that one yesterday, or Wednesday, I should say. Sorry, Tony. Incorrect. The band Weezer was not named after Shirley MacLaine's character in Steel Magnolias. That was her character's name, by the way. Yesterday, we discovered that Shirley MacLaine is 92. So in that movie, she's 55, which is what I am today. And I called her an old shrew.
3: It was true, wasn't it?
0: Oh,
6: at the time,
2: you thought it was.
0: At the time, yes, but now I don't want to think of her that way. We have Sienna on the phone. Is that how you pronounce that? Sienna?
7: No, it's Shauna.
0: Oh, Shauna. Of course it is. God, Biggie, I'm losing my edge.
2: Welcome to the show, Sienna. That's a unique name. No, it's Shauna. Okay, that's more common.
0: I'm losing my edge. I'm sorry. I just am. It's really unfortunate. All right, Stairway to Seven, 60 seconds on the clock for you, Sienna. Here's the question. The late Joe Cocker famously performed at Woodstock in 1969, but true or false, he also performed at the 25th anniversary of Woodstock, that concert, in 1994.
7: False.
0: No, that's true. Gracious. We're having a hard time getting out of the starting blocks today.
2: Have a great weekend, Seattle. I know with a name like that, you'll make the best of it.
0: That question will come back. That question will come back on Monday. Let's go to, is it Carell or Carl? I don't know. We're going to go with Carl. Okay, it's Carl. Okay. 60 seconds on the clock. What band released an album called Nevermind in 1991?
6: Nirvana.
0: It is Nirvana. Yeah. We've gone through this before. Let's see how you do with it. Here we go. All the way. True or false? The song Smells Like Teen Spirit was born when Kurt Cobain's friend wrote Kurt Smells Like Teen Spirit on his apartment wall.
6: True.
0: That is true. Third time we've asked that question.
2: I would have been so upset. Oh, I'm not going to get my deposit back.
0: Ain't that the truth? Lucky he wrote that song. All right, you're up to step number three on the stairway to seven. What was, somewhat controversially, on the cover of the Nevermind album?
6: A naked baby?
0: A naked baby is correct. You are three steps of the way to the seven you need to be a winner on the stairway to seven. Was the baby on the cover of the album named Shane, Spencer, or Seth?
6: Spencer
0: is correct. Yes.
3: The farthest we've gotten on this series.
0: It is. This is a series we haven't gotten through much before. So now you're up to step number five on the stairway to seven. You have 41 seconds left on the clock. Dave Grohl isn't the only drummer on the album. What's the name of the other drummer who played on one track?
6: The drummer played on the track. Chris Novoselic?
0: Chris Novoselic! Incorrect.
6: Yeah.
0: Sorry. Now you can look that up for the next time we get to that series of questions. There is one other drummer on the album Nevermind by Nirvana. Okay, that's a long way to get into that one, yes. Seven in a row right, and you're a winner. We have some other players here today. Chris is one of them. Hello, Chris. How are you?
8: Good morning, everybody. You won.
0: Thank you very much for listening. We really appreciate it. Seven in a row right, and you're a winner. We asked this one on Wednesday. True or false? Eddie Van Halen and David Lee Roth attended the same high school.
8: False.
0: That is correct. They did go to high school at the same time, both in Los Angeles, but at different schools. Step number two on the stairway to seven, and 59 seconds left on the clock. Which of these did Stevie Nicks do on the same day she wrote the song Stand Back? Did she get married or did she get divorced?
8: Ooh, divorced.
0: Ew, she got married. Ah. It was her wedding day when she wrote Stand Back. I've never been a fan of that song. I don't like Stevie Nicks' solo.
3: I don't think that that's a hot take. I mean...
0: Okay, you didn't have to say it like that.
3: I'm agreeing with you.
0: You didn't say it like that.
3: Sorry.
0: No, it is. I agree. I just am not a huge fan of Stevie Nicks' solo stuff. Daryl is on to play. Hello, Daryl. How you doing?
9: I'm doing well. How are you?
0: Doing very well. Thank you. Seven in a row, right? And you're a winner. 60 seconds on the clock. Use an R word to finish the name of this band. Bruce Hornsby and the blank.
9: Range.
0: Range is correct. Do you know my story about Bruce Hornsby?
3: I don't.
2: Save it.
3: Do I want to know?
0: It's a good one. I'll tell you that after the game.
3: I heard a little voice in the back of my head saying I didn't want to hear it.
0: I heard that too. I'll save my Bruce Hornsby joke. I'm a fan, though, I'll tell you that. 58 seconds left on the clock, Daryl, and you are on to step number two on the stairway to seven. True or false, Meatloaf filed for bankruptcy in the 80s after his huge successes in the 70s and was nearly broke. He never recovered financially, and when he died, he had a net worth of under $1 million.
9: Well, I don't know why you would make that up, so I'll say true.
0: No, that's 100% false. When he died, he had over $40 million. Ooh. Sorry. Yeah, that he never had financial troubles like that. Sorry, Daryl. Made it up to fool you. You know,
3: it worked.
0: That's how we do. Exactly.
2: God, I just wish that would happen to me. I just want to, like, in a year from now, be like, you know, I was in financial dire straits, but look at me now.
0: Look now, yeah. He's up worth over $30 million. Can you believe it? Let's go to Amanda, who's next to play. 60 seconds on the clock. Hello, Amanda. How you doing?
10: Hey, I'm doing great.
0: Excellent.
10: How about you?
0: Doing very well, thank you. Seven questions stand between you and a win here today on the Stairway to Seven. Step one, which band sings Ramblin' Man, Lynyrd Skynyrd or the Allman Brothers?
10: Allman Brothers.
0: Allman Brothers is correct. One step down. Six more and you are a winner. Step number two. In what decade did Steve Winwood release Back in the High Life Again?
10: The 80s.
0: The 1980s, correct. Two steps of the way there. It's my favorite Steve Winwood.
3: This is your favorite one?
0: Yep. Is that a hot take?
3: Yeah,
0: okay.
3: I think so.
0: Iggy, your favorite Steve Winwood?
2: I think I like Higher Love better.
0: I love this song. All right. 52 seconds left on the clock for you, Amanda. Step number three on the Stairway to Seven. Which of these was Madonna's first top 10 hit? Lucky Star, Holiday, or Like a Virgin?
10: It was Holiday.
0: Holiday is right. Yeah. I believe she released Lucky Star first. It didn't go anywhere. Holiday did, went to number one. Then she re-released Lucky Star, I want to say. 46 seconds on the clock. Four questions to go. You're up to step number four on the Stairway to Seven. You can be a winner. What musician who died in 1977 is mentioned in the Tom Petty song, Free Fallin'?
10: Oh my goodness.
0: Mm-hmm. 25 seconds. What musician who died in 1977 is mentioned in the Tom Petty song Free Fallin'? He's thinking.
10: Oh, was it John Lennon?
0: It is not John Lennon, and I'm afraid that is our game for today. We have no more time. Folks trying to win it today, not going to have a chance, but mark those down. Those will be back on Monday. Another good game. Somebody get a step five today, but that was as far as we got on the Stairway to Seven. A week from today, our one winner, Hippie Chris, will be in here for the power hour of the Two Guys Named Chris show, so we'll get to meet him on Flyaway Friday next week from PCI. Two Guys Named Chris show.
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0: When we played Stairway to Seven, there was a question about Bruce Hornsby and the Range. It was actually, the question was, fill in the name of his band. Bruce Hornsby and the Range, of course. I mentioned that I had a Bruce Hornsby and the Range story, a Bruce Hornsby story, and Red Rachel was interested. Now, I've told this before, but years ago, this was probably 1993. What were you doing in 93?
3: I was just an egg, actually.
0: I was...

0: working here.
1: Vicky, what were you doing? What were you doing in 1993? Third grade?
2: Oh, I was 10. So yeah. Let's see. Yeah.
1: Second grade?
0: I was working here in 1993.
1: So, we went to a radio convention in Washington, D.C. And
0: that's where I really cut my teeth. That's where I became all you see before you. That's when I had my edge, okay?
3: Okay.
0: In 1993. So there were all these record company executives there, and there were all these radio personalities, and the record companies were like hobnobbing with the radio personalities, trying to get us to play their artist's music. Was cocaine exchanged for money? I'm sure. Mm-hmm. I didn't partake in that.
3: Sure.
0: I guess it happened, you know.
2: Oh, it happened all around you, but you did not notice it at all.
0: I mean, somebody told me it's snowing in the ballroom. I was like, how?
2: Wow. I got to come to more of these conventions.
0: What they meant was there's coke in there.
3: Yeah. You thought people were exchanging powdered sugar.
0: I didn't know. Yeah. I don't know these things, you know.
2: Yeah, he rushed in snow boots.
0: That's where the girl rubbed my thigh up and down when I was sitting next to her at dinner. I said, you're touching my thigh. She goes, I'm a prostitute.
2: Oh, God, yeah. The prostitutes that were there.
0: Yeah, she's like, I'm a hooker. I was like, really?
3: Yeah, they ask questions like, are you alone tonight?
0: Yeah, and I was like, sure.
3: Do you want to be?
0: They love my seersucker suit. That seersucker suit knocked them dead in there, I can tell you that.
2: Yeah, and prostitutes at a radio convention, that'd be like locking me in the M&M store for a night. Like, you're just in heaven. I'm eating tonight.
0: A lot of cocaine, a lot of prostitutes. I was oblivious to all. You know, that's not what I did. But, it's radio, you know. So I'm there, and on the last day, we had like a brunch, okay? Great food in the ballroom, and, you know, I remember there's all this brunch food. And over in the corner, Bruce Hornsby was playing the piano and singing. Because his record agency, his representatives were there trying to get all these powerful radio folks to play the new Bruce Hornsby song. So he's playing and everything. And I along with two or three other colleagues, had my picture taken in front of the piano with Bruce Hornsby. Okay. So, years later, I tell everybody just that. Just what I've just told you, right? So, about 2 years ago, that photo, I find it. You know, it's in a box. We're going through some stuff. There's me along with Melissa, who used to work here, and Andrew, my friend Andrew, and one other person. And we're standing there with Bruce Hornsby. So I show it to everybody here. There I am. I take a picture of it and text it to everybody. And Chris Stem said, where's Bruce Hornsby? And I was like, what do you mean? He's right there in the middle. And he goes, that's not Bruce Hornsby. I had told everybody for 20 years. Yeah, I met Bruce Hornsby. That was a record exec that was trying to sleep with Melissa. That's all that was. That's all that was. I thought it was Bruce Hornsby. And finally, Chris Dim was the one that pointed out, that's not even close to what Bruce Hornsby looks like.
3: The way you set that up, I thought was going to happen is it was him, but you didn't know it. So you went and went to try to put money in the tip jar.
0: No. I could see myself doing that. It was the exact opposite. It was not him, and I thought it was. Now, he was there because they made the announcement, ladies and gentlemen, Bruce Hornsby. And he played and everything. And then later, somebody said, let's get a picture with Bruce Hornsby. I was like, okay. And this record guy was there, and Bruce Hornsby was nowhere to be seen.
3: You weren't the only one that didn't know it wasn't him?
0: Well, I then sent the picture to my friend Andrew, who was in the picture. I said, is that Bruce Hornsby? And he goes, no, that's that sleazy record exec that was trying to sleep with Melissa. Melissa worked here. She was like, she made the decisions on what got played and what didn't. And apparently there's a lot of sex that goes on there and a lot of drugs that were changing. Then, because radio was so powerful, could make or break an artist and make or break an album. And I just had no idea. I thought it was Bruce Hornsby.
2: Wow.
0: God, I'm so gullible on things like that, you know? You think? I mean, so when people would say, who's the biggest celebrity you've ever met? I'd say, at a brunch, I met Bruce Hornsby.
2: You're not going to believe this.
0: I know.
2: I went in the ballroom first because they said it was snowing, but then Bruce Hornsby was there.
0: He wasn't there. We should do more of those radio conventions, you know?
2: So I don't know about that.
0: They're so sad now, you know. It's mostly guys who are older and used to have long gray ponytails, and they used to be something, but they're not anymore.
2: Yeah, and they just hand you their business cards going, if you know of anyone hiring.
0: Yeah, these days it's a little bit different. It's more of like a podcasting conference than a radio conference these days, unfortunately, you know. But that was my brush with greatness that was Bruce Hornsby and then was not Bruce Hornsby. Ever met anybody you thought was a celeb and they weren't actually a celebrity?
3: No, I normally have the opposite where I meet somebody, and I have no idea who they are, and then somebody says, that was so-and-so, and I'm like, I don't know who that is.
0: Yeah. Oh, really?
3: That happened right here one time. We had a, there was a comedian who was next door.
0: Yeah.
3: Apparently this comedian had been in one of the Deadpool movies, or maybe two of them.
0: Oh, really?
3: Yes, and I was, I guess I wasn't up at the front to let him in when he got here, but I was up at the front when he was leaving.
0: Yeah.
3: And he kind of caught an attitude with me, and I was like, I don't remember what I said, but then he said, well, you get away with that now, but you're not going to be able to get away with that in 10 years.
0: Because he's going to be Mr. Big Time in 10 years.
3: No, because I'm going to be, he was implying I was going to be old in 10 years. And I was like, I'll still be younger than you in 10 years.
0: Whoa. Good for you.
3: I didn't know who he was.
2: It was T.J. Miller is his name.
3: Yeah, that's who he was.
0: Is he a big name, Biggie?
2: He was in Deadpool. He's a pretty funny comedian. He's had a kind of a weird, he's had some weird run-ins with law enforcement and stuff too.
3: I think that he was going to maybe be a bigger deal, but he has, I think, an attitude, and I don't think he gets along with maybe Ryan Reynolds anymore.
0: Oh, really?
2: Yeah, no, they don't.
3: He wasn't in the third one.
0: Oh, really?
3: Yeah.
2: Well, yeah, he's talked about his relationship with Ryan Reynolds. They don't have one, basically.
0: And it sounds like he thought he was a much bigger deal than he actually was.
3: Yeah, because I didn't know who he was.
0: I love that, actually. You know, it's like good. You know, bring him down a peg or two, you know? I don't know.
2: This says the guy who goes through police traffic stops with a band out. Like, it's me.
3: Just
2: it's okay, guys. Chris Kelly here.
0: I'm fine. That's that guy at the golf tournament that I saw. It said Chris Kelly, but actually said brisket. I said, you want to take a selfie? Let's do it. No, I want the brisket. It's right behind you. Coming up here on the Two Guys and Chris Show. Greatest female musician of all time. They've ranked them. Who's the greatest female musician of all time? We'll tell you next. Two Guys and Chris Show.
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1: Sunshine mixed with clouds at times today with a slight chance of thunderstorms. Daytime highs approaching 83. Winds out of the southwest around 5 miles per hour. Partly cloudy skies. Tonight, slight chance of thunderstorms. Lows dip down to about 63. A blend of clouds and sun. Tomorrow, slight chance of thunderstorms. High of 80. Highs around 77. Sunday, with a chance of thunderstorms. 77. Monday. Looking further out, 82 Tuesday, 81 Wednesday, and 82 on Thursday. Currently, it's 71 degrees.
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2: Slight chance of thunderstorms this afternoon. Otherwise, sunshine mixed with clouds at times. High temperatures reach up to 83. Winds out of the west, 5 to 10 miles per hour. Partly cloudy skies. Tonight, slight chance of thunderstorms. Lows dip down to about 63. Slight chance of thunderstorms. Tomorrow, daytime highs approaching 80. Sunshine mixed with clouds at times. High temperatures reach up to 77. Sunday, with a chance of thunderstorms. 81. Sunshine mixed with clouds at times. Monday. Currently, it's 80 degrees.
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2: Slight chance for storms this afternoon. Otherwise, sunshine mixed with clouds at times. Highs level off around 83. West winds, 5 to 10 miles an hour. Partly cloudy skies. Tonight, slight chance of thunderstorms. Lows dip down to about 63. Slight chance of thunderstorms tomorrow. Highs level off around 80. Sunshine mixed with clouds at times. High temperatures reach up to 77. Sunday with a chance of thunderstorms. 81. Sunshine mixed with clouds at times. Monday, right now, 81.
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1: Hi, this is Donna from Divots. I journeyed from my office to the sandbar at Divots and was blessed seeing many great guests and many who dine with us frequently. It was a reminder to me on how blessed I was in that time as people of all ages and mobility and some with pretty tough circumstances could find joy in the company they were with and the fact that they could get out and be around good friends and people. They were happy with their food, always our desire, and many were enjoying the weekly specials which start on Tuesday. Saw four meals of the Mexican Street Corn Bowl, and the steak stir fry was also a big hit, plus our prime rib, which was always on the menu. Get together, good friends, good food, good beer, do it at Divots.

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3: Slight chance of thunderstorms with fog in spots tonight. Otherwise, partly cloudy skies. Lows dip down to about 64. Northerly winds around 5 miles an hour. Slight chance for storms tomorrow. High temperatures reach up to 83. Mainly sunny skies develop with fog in spots early. Partly cloudy skies tomorrow night. Lows dip down to about 63. High temperatures reach up to 78. Sunday, with a chance of thunderstorms. 81. Sunshine mixed with clouds at times. Monday, right now, 81.

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